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0: crime. You'll headbang. You'll need to use the bathroom. And your incredibly talented host does all of that at once. So join him on a journey to the center of your mind and stomach. Yes, he's your tour guide to the dark side. Your host with the least body fat. It's Alice's Attic with Alice Cooper.
1: Welcome back to Alice's Attic, where the records never warp and the stories never get old. Unlike me, who does get old, but just doesn't show it. But at least the records are fine. So stay tuned for this hour for loads of fun. A Cooper's cover from my buddy Elton. Tales from the Attic going back to a rough time in my life. And finally, for rock trivia, it's the one and only Whitesnake. But now, let's hear this.
0: Alice's Attic with Alice Cooper.

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0: Imitation is the sincerest form of flattery. Either that, or they just ran out of song ideas. 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
1: Tonight we're going to one of the greats in rock film history, Elton John doing Pinball Wizard for the 1975 Ken Russell film Tommy, based on The Who's 1969 rock opera. Roger Daltrey played Tommy and Margaret as the mother. She got an Academy Award nomination for it. Tina Turner as the Acid Queen. Jack Nicholson as the Doctor. At one point in production, Mick Jagger was reportedly offered the Acid Queen role, but he insisted on singing three of his own songs. So, they gave it to Tina Turner instead. Pete Townsend originally wanted Tiny Tim to play the Pinball Wizard, but the producer wanted Elton John. Elton initially said no, but they held out until he agreed. And the story goes that he only signed in under one condition. He got to keep the platform boots. So here's Elton doing Pinball Wizard.

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0: This is Tales from the Attic.
2: I want to tell you something I don't talk about often, but I think it's worth saying because people need to hear sometimes. In 1983, I finished recording an album called Dada. At least I was told it was finished, but I have no memory of recording it. That's what we call the blackout albums. Four records I made at the start of the 80s. I was drinking nearly two cases of beer a day, a bottle of whiskey. There were drugs. I was 50 pounds underweight. So my family checked me into a hospital in the fall of 1983. I was a mess. Total mess. They told me I could recover, but I had to stop everything permanently. There was no one more drink. There was no special occasion. There was no moderation. It was over, or I was over. With God's help, it was gone. My addiction was gone. I never had another drink, never had another drug after that. It was just a constant flow of alcohol and drugs going into me. And, you know, I never stopped working. And that was the problem, probably. Okay, so now I take care of myself and I'm good and I'm here and I'm talking. 43 years now since I've had any drink or any drug. If you have a problem, write to me for support or find some kind of a institute that'll help you out. You can do it. If I can do it, you can do it. Trust me, I was the classic addict. Alice at alicesaddict.com. Rock trivia is coming up right after this quick break, so stay right there.
0: Alice will be right back with more rock and roll that doesn't suck.
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2: Who did Whitesnake write the song Fool for Your Loving for? B.B. King. King had heard some Whitesnake recordings and loved them, particularly their version of Bobby Bland's Ain't No Love in the Heart of the City. So he called them and said, why don't you boys write something for me? Whitesnake wrote Fool for Your Lovin', but after hearing it, they decided it was too good, so they saved it for themselves and left B.B. King out to dry. So let's hear it, Fool for Your Lovin'.

0: after the break. Alice's Attic with Alice Cooper. KSAG, Crestwood, St. Louis.
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0: Somewhere lurking in the dark shadows, he's a radio host who doesn't suck, even though he's always been a bit of a freak. But he does think you're worthy of listening to his show. Crank up the most talented man whose eye makeup is better than yours. The king of your kind. It's Alice's Attic. With Alice Cooper.
1: You're back to the only attic in America where the skeletons are there by choice, Alice's Attic, and they're having a great time, by the way. Anyway, we've got a big hour of radio ahead of us. You got to love the 80s with some modern-day cowboys, then some Hey Stupid headlines about humanity's finest, and we'll end with some rock trivia on a Texas blues legend. By the way, speaking of skeletons, one of the old jokes, skeleton walks into a bar, says, "I'll have a beer and a mop."
0: Alice's Attic with Alice Cooper.

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1: And the heyday of all things metal.
0: It's time to travel back to one very dynamic decade. You gotta love the 80s. In Alice's Attic. Here's Coop now.
2: Back in 1986, we were being bombarded with big, glossy, keyboard-driven arena rock. And then there were five guys from Sacramento who showed up with absolutely none of that. No synthesizers, no hairspray, no spandex. Just guitars, drums, and a singer with one of the greatest untrained voices in rock. Tesla's debut album, Mechanical Resonance, came out in 1986, and their debut single was Modern Day Cowboy, which shouldn't have fit in the era at all, yet somehow it became a hit, and the guys bucked the trend and still made it to the top. So let's hear Modern Day Cowboy, Tesla.

0: Not everyone's a genius. You're probably not a member of Mensa. Maybe you never got that PhD. But then there's these people.
1: Well, that's the stupidest thing I ever heard.
2: I guess it seems pretty stupid now.
0: It's time for Hey Stupid on Alice's Attic with Alice Cooper.
3: Tonight we're starting in Alabama, where a man was released from jail after serving 568 days. He walked out the front door, looked at the parking lot, saw a vehicle belonging to the corrections department, and stole it. He was rearrested within minutes. His explanation to officers was he needed a ride home. Next, we go to California, where a man was arrested for shooting his gun at a helicopter for over 20 minutes before police could arrive and subdue him. He had consumed a liter and three quarters of Jack Daniels. Yay for Jack Daniels. And finally, a school field trip in Italy went off the rails after the students ate some mushrooms while on a hike in the forest, and 20 of them ended up in the hospital with severe poisoning. Oh, I thought they were going to say they were all high. Well, I've got some rock trivia coming up after this commercial, so don't move. If you're in the forest and you see a mushroom, the odds are they're not going to be okay to eat, okay? Just, I don't know, just kind of common sense.
0: You're mere moments away from more Alice.
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3: How did Stevie Ray Vaughan finance his debut album? It was actually Jackson Browne who paid for it. offering his studio in L.A. for free. Stevie accepted his offer, and in 3 days, his trio recorded the album Texas Flood. It was recorded almost entirely live in the room, all three of them playing together, minimum overdubs. Stevie played his 1959 Stratocaster and used amps that belonged to Brown. Engineer Richard Mullen said he used one mic on everything, just pointed it at the amp and let it go. That's the way it should be. Unless you're going to do a really highly produced album with strings and da-da-da and voices. And if you're a blues band, just plug in and play. So here's something from that session. It's Pride and Joy.

Dallas needs a break, and so do you. KSHE, HD1, Crestwood, St. Louis. 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
6: 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I'm into heavy metal.

my friends. Welcome to KC95's Monday Night Metal. It is the July 13th, 2026 edition of Monday Night Metal. How are you? I hope your week was great. Hope you had a nice weekend. My name's Todd Morgan. I'm the host of Monday Night Metal. I appreciate every single one of you joining me for the metal this evening. Going to get things started going back to an older Rainbow track from 1981. It would actually be the band's most successful UK hit, reaching number three on the charts. This song was originally supposed to belong to Praying Mantis. Argent guitarist Russ Ballard wrote this and sent it out and basically shopped it for somebody to record it. And the band Praying Mantis took the song. They laid down the entire tracks, drums, guitar, vocals, everything. And right as they were about to finish up, their manager walked in and told them to stop immediately, that Rainbow had decided they want the song. And since Rainbow was the bigger band, they got this one. It's a great song. It's called I Surrender. This is Rainbow. It's Monday Night Metal on KC95.

one of my favorites from Slayer. That is War Ensemble from Seasons in the Abyss. It's Monday Night Metal on KC95. Those guys are doing a terrible job of retiring, by the way. They were supposed to call it quits back in 2019, and now the band has been scheduling quite a few dates where they are going to be celebrating the 40th anniversary of Rain and Blood, where they're going to perform the seminal 1986 album in its entirety. So hopefully that will come somewhere close to St. Louis. These guys are coming to St. Louis. They're going to be here on Saturday, August 1st. It's Avenged Sevenfold. This is Bat Country.

0: Turn it up for the godfather of shock rock. When you hear Alice Cooper all this week on KC95, open the KC app and tap the track. 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

place for disgrace, and that is a fine album if you don't own it already. Gojira, if you remember, they performed at the Paris Olympics in the opening ceremonies, and that was one kick-ass performance. You would have thought the band would have capitalized on just some of the popularity that they gained from that, but they decided to wait, and they are taking their time on a new album. They expect to release a new album sometime this year, and the drummer Mario Duplantier, he has confirmed that the new material is going to be what they call a return to massive heavy guitar riffs. He wants this to be more metal than Fortitude and very modernized as well. Looking forward to it. This is The Chant from Gojira. It's Monday Night Metal on KC95.

Stuck from Limp Bizkit. It's Monday Night Metal on KC95. Things are going very well for Limp Bizkit right now. As a matter of fact, guitarist Wes Borland recently stated that the band is, quote, the biggest we've ever been right now. And they are going to head into the studio in August of this year and start writing and recording the next album. And Wes Borland said that Fred Durst and he have been digging through old jam sessions and vault riffs, and they're accumulating plenty of ammo to build brand new songs. So I would expect something from Limp Bizkit in 27. Here's Kitty. It's Eyes Wide Open. It's Monday Night Metal on KC95.

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0: From Chaos AD, that is Refuse Resist at Sepultura on Monday Night Metal, KC95. Those guys are going to hang it up officially on September 7th of this year. They're going to perform in Sao Paulo. They're going to release one hell of a live album afterwards, though. They have been recording 40 live tracks across 40 different cities while they do their farewell tour, and then they plan to release a massive career-spanning live album. That's something to look forward to for Sepultura fans. This is End of the Attention Span from Armored Saint. It's Monday Night Metal on KC95.
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Just listen to that one over the weekend. That is Caught Somewhere in Time from Iron Maiden, who officially entered the Rock and Roll Hall of Fame this year. But the band not going to attend the ceremony due to scheduling clashes. Their upcoming November tour is going to have them in Australia and New Zealand, so the band will not be able to attend. This is Heresy from Pantera. It's Monday Night Metal on KSHE 95.

0: definitive U.S. Pink Floyd experience is coming to Hollywood Casino Amphitheater this Saturday, July 18th, with special guest Night Ranger. 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

0: Monsters Ball from Butcher Babies. It's Monday Night Metal on KC95. That band's always been fronted by two women, Heidi Shepherd and Carla Harvey. But Carla Harvey left the band back in July 2024. And instead of replacing her, Heidi Shepherd is going to take over as the sole lead vocalist. It's a big change after 16 years. And the band plans to release a new album sometime in late 2026. Here's Typo Negative. This is Black Number One. It's Monday Night Metal on KC95.
1: She's in love with herself. She likes the dark. And on her milk white neck, the devil's mouth.

Great one from In Flames. That is State of Slow Decay. It's Monday Night Metal on KC95. Wendy Dio, who is Ronnie James Dio's widow and longtime manager, she's confirmed that they've got a bunch of previously unreleased studio material they are preparing to release. One of them's called The Rare Collections. This is going to be Ronnie James Dio recording with members of, like, Aerosmith, Kansas, Alice Cooper, Deep Purple. That's going to be awesome. They're also preparing a couple of love songs that have never been heard before that Ronnie James Dio wrote and recorded in his private studio. So there's still some Dio music that's going to slowly trickle out from the Ronnie James Dio's family camp. And we're looking forward to that. This is We Rock from Dio. It's Monday Night Metal on KC95.

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Riding on the Wind from Judas Priest. It's Monday Night Metal on KC95, getting hour three started right. Man, Rob Halford's having one hell of a 2026. 40 years of sobriety he celebrated back in January. He's turning 75 years old this year. The band has just released a brand new documentary called The Ballad of Judas Priest, and he's guest starring as a guest vocalist on William Shatner's upcoming heavy metal cover album. The two of them are going to do You Got Another Thing Coming, so wow. Rob Halford, not slowing down at all. As a matter of fact, Priest is working on a new album right now in his studio in Phoenix, Arizona. This is Stryker. It's Give It All. It's Monday Night Metal on KC95.

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That is Scorpions. It's Monday Night Metal on KC95. The Scorpions are going to return to Las Vegas for their residency this fall. In the meantime, I mentioned earlier the Accept album, Teutonic Titans, 1976 to 2026, which is how the band's celebrating their 50th anniversary by re-recording songs. While Matthias Jabs, the guitar player of the Scorpions, is going to be joined by Rex Brown, Priest's Rob Halford, and Bullet for My Valentine drummer Jason Bold as they re-record Balls to the Wall. And that's going to be out on September 4th, 2026. This is Omerta. It's Anti-Amorous. It's Monday Night Metal on KC95.

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Monday Night Metal, it's KC95. That is Rob Zombie with the Triumph of King Freak. And Rob Zombie's going to be in town at Maryland Heights Hollywood Casino Amphitheater Wednesday, September 9th. Tickets are on sale now. It's the Freaks on Parade Tour. He's going to be joined by Marilyn Manson. I was reading up on this. One of the bands opening up is The Hue. It is Mongolian folk metal. That might be worth going just to hear that. That's something I don't think I've ever heard. My friends, I'm going to get out of here. I hope you had a great night and enjoyed the metal. I hope you have a great week. We will talk again next Monday at 9 o'clock. Going to leave you with some Manowar. This is Battle Hymn. It's Monday Night Metal. It's KC95. Have a great one.

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9: 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And that's grounded up the middle. Diving play. Mason Wynn to his feet. He throws. He got it.
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3: I'm John Hewlett, and here's your Rock History Report for July 14th. On this day in 1967, The Who began their first full North American tour at the Memorial Coliseum in Portland, Oregon, appearing as support band for Herman's Hermits on 55 dates. Also on this day in 2007, a pair of glasses worn by former Beatle John Lennon sparked a bidding war after being offered for sale online. The circular sunglasses were worn by Lennon during the Beatles' 1966 tour of Japan, where the band played some of their last live dates ever. And on this day in 2015, the Las Vegas coroner's office confirmed that B.B. King died of natural causes, primarily stemming from Alzheimer's disease, and was not murdered. Two of his daughters had alleged King was poisoned by longtime associates. That's this day in rock history for July 14th on KC95.
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0: you know why, under different circumstances, Eddie Van Halen could have easily won an Olympic gold medal? So too, for that matter, could have Neil Peart from Rush and Flea from Red Hot Chili Peppers. It's because of this. The Olympics used to feature art and musical competitions. From 1912 to 1948, the Olympics awarded medals for artistic achievements, including painting, sculpture, architecture, literature, and music. You know what? They should freaking do that again. I would love to watch somebody play guitar at an Olympic level. Florida has been experiencing cold temperatures, causing iguanas to become cold stunned and fall out of trees. Iguana trapper Ryan Izquierdo brought some in to a place called Buck's Coal Fired Pizza, and for that reason, in Florida, they made what they're calling the very first ever iguana pizza. Have a listen to this and let me know, would you eat it?
1: If you bring iguanas to this place, they'll make you a pizza. Let's see if it's true.
2: I need an iguana pizza now.
3: All right, guys. Let's make an iguana pizza. We're going to call this one the Everglades. Olive oil, chunk bacon first, venison for the star of the show, iguana. This is the first iguana pizza in the history of mankind.
1: Here we go. First bite, loaded with iguana.
3: What do you think?
1: Unbelievable. It really tastes like frog leg. It's a little bit sweet. Everglades pizza, world's first iguana pizza.
0: Mm-hmm. Iguana pizza in Florida because the iguanas have been straight up falling out of trees and landing on people. In Florida, they've got a reptile dysfunction. Hey, do you know what athletes at this Olympics have done faster than anticipated, maybe more than ever before in history? Use up all the condoms. Yes, the amount of action at the Olympic Village every 4 years is the worst kept secret in sports. Over the years, dozens of athletes have talked about their micro-targeted Tinder radiuses, the hormones coursing through the village, and the thousands of hookups that lead to more international relations than the UN. Athletes at the Milano Cortina Games have embraced Valentine's Week with Olympic intensity and swiftly depleted their entire supply of 10,000 free condoms distributed by organizers. The stock was exhausted by Saturday with over a week of the event still to run. The provision of free condoms is a long-standing Olympic tradition promoting safe relationships among young, healthy, vigorous competitors in close quarters. Milan now joins a list of games where demand has outstripped supply. It's a recurring subplot. The IOC spokesman Mark Adams quipped at a press conference on Saturday, clearly this shows Valentine's Day is in full swing at the village. He did a little math, too. He said 10,000 have been used by 2,800 athletes. You can go figure, as they say. He said, it is Rule 62 of the Olympic Charter that we have a condom story. Faster, higher, stronger, together. You know, I would imagine that while they're going for gold, most of the Olympians would want silver condoms. Because when you're doing that, you definitely want to finish second.
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0: El Monstero, the definitive U.S. Pink Floyd experience, is coming to Hollywood Casino Amphitheater this Saturday, July 18th, with special guest Night Ranger. 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
9: The legendary Fast Eddie at Fast Eddie's Bon Air and St. Louis baseball legend, Jason Isringhauser.
16: Hey, buddy, have you came over and looked at the new Eddie at Fast Eddie's? I finally got a new item. You know, it's been decades.
17: Decade? More like 40 years to figure out how to put a piece of shrimp on there with your steak.
16: I've known you for 40 years. You could have said something. Well, who'd have thought the Elwood could even get better? But we did it. We went and we made the Eddie. It's a foot-long serving turf.
17: Not that I needed another reason to bring the whole gang down there. I'm still going to order those big Elwoods, the succulent peel and eat shrimp, the hot chick on a stick, and that famous Fast Eddie burger. And I'm always going to get one of those ice-cold frosty ones and listen to that live music on that patio every afternoon and evening.
16: Well, I just love adding another great item for everybody to come over and enjoy. When you come on over the beautiful Clark Bridge to look at the picturesque Mississippi River.
17: Picturesque. That's very eloquent.
16: Very. Thank you very much.
17: Well, like Mr. Shannon says, if you're 21 and in the mood, come on over to picturesque Alton, Illinois, and see the very eloquent Eddie at Fast Eddie.
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0: It never gets old to you, no matter how many times you watch it, read it, or listen to it. What is it?
1: 90s music. I cannot pass the music of the 90s. Get me into the 2000s, and I'm like, what is this?
0: Right. I have a theory about that. If you are like me, you grew up in the 90s. Did you grow up in the
1: 90s? 70s, 80s, and 90s, yeah.
0: Well, I mean, here's the thing about 90s music. There was a time where the weirder it was, the more likely it was to be embraced. I have friends that worked for major record labels at that time, and they were not looking for conveyor belt style plug and play musical situations, because along came these bands that were nothing like anything that was going on right then. Along came Pearl Jam and Rage Against the Machine and Nirvana, which were very, very different from Warrant and Bon Jovi, and all of a sudden people made a lot of money off of it. So, you know, record labels are not artistically heightened, but they do follow the money, and they thought if we embrace weird stuff like Tool and Primus, maybe we too can get rich. And so for a while, there was really a hunt on by record labels and the uneasy partnership between art and commerce to find something different. And I think that has almost never since been repeated.
1: Yeah, I agree. I just can't get past it.
0: Yeah, when I was a kid growing up, I always felt like, what the hell is this? I've never heard anything like this before. And I haven't said that to myself about any music, no matter how much I like it, since.
1: Right, me neither. Stuck.
0: And you know what's interesting about it as well? It's not just sort of like, things were better in my day. There was something that happened in that era you're talking about. In 1997, a digital recording system called Pro Tools started to replace analog tape in recording studios. It was much cheaper, and it lowered the bar of entry for musicians that wanted to make music, which is great. However, it also allowed people to dial in sounds. Like, you remember that song Two Princes by Spin Doctors?
1: Oh, yep.
0: That drum sound on that was highly coveted by recording engineers everywhere. And as soon as the digital aspect of sampling and Pro Tools came in, they didn't have to go set up microphones and stuff. They could be like, let's dial in the snare drum from the Spin Doctors, the kick drum from John Bonham, and make a record that sounds like that. And the sound of four guys going into a room and making music started to go away at that time and be replaced by, let's just dial in something that sounds like another record we really like, which is in some ways really cool that you can do that. But in other ways, it started to neuter the identity out of music and recording it.
1: So that's why. I knew I could get a reason for it from a DJ.
0: Yeah, but if everything started to sound the same to you, that's because everything started to sound the same. And that thing where a record represented a moment in time where a bunch of musicians went into a room that sounded a certain way and hammered it out, that started to go away. So there you have it. It's not your imagination. Yes. It happened. Thanks, Pro Tools. Digital technology came in and said, hey, you know, the brain and the testicles in this music? We've had enough of that. Pshaw.
1: Right. It's good to know it's not just me.
0: It's not just you.

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It's 2 a.m. I'm sitting alone in a hotel room in a small town in Macedonia. I just got off a call with my wife. We were both in tears. We'd been on different continents for months, and the crushing weight of the situation was starting to sink in. I don't speak the language there. I'm going to be flat broke soon. And a world away back home in America, I'm on the verge of losing everything I've worked my entire life for. Houses, cars, careers, everything. I just quit my job of 15 years. I'd spent more or less the last of my life savings getting a piece of medical equipment across the border between two rival Eastern European countries through what was basically the black market. The hope was that it would help my father, who, as it turned out, was dying in a hospital up the road, make it back to America to start the next chapter of his life, or at the very least say goodbye to his sister, his daughter, and his granddaughter. And I have to tell you, it was one of those moments where everything feels impossible. And in that hotel room, I'm reading a book, and somehow that book is giving me hope. Which brings me to this question. When you think about some of the more difficult moments in your life and you think about how you got through them, can you think of an album, a song, a book, a movie, something that most of us would probably think of as entertainment that actually helped carry you through? What is a book, an album, a song, or whatever the hell it is that got you through one of the tough times? Because I don't know if it's just something in the air lately. I don't know if it's because they came roaring back with their triumphant first show with their new drummer, Anakin Niles, but Rush seemed to be everywhere right now. When you and I were all hanging out at a public schoolhouse in Cottleville, independent of me bringing them up, four or five people walked up to me talking about Rush. There was our friend Brian with a Y, the guy who on a solo motorcycle trip somehow ran into Neil Peart and wound up spending a day riding with him. There was the mother, daughter, and granddaughter who listened to the show together and talked to me about how much Rush and Geddy meant to them and how much they loved Geddy Lee's book. And then I was at the gym the other day and like two people walked up and be like, hey, have you read that Geddy Lee book? I'm like, yeah, I have. It's awesome. You should read it. Maybe it's because Rush is on everyone's mind right now, celebrating their 50th anniversary and somehow finding a way forward after losing a man many people consider to be the greatest rock drummer of all time. Maybe it's because there's something in their music, that refusal to back down, that determination to make the music they believed in instead of chasing what the hell the record label wanted. The idea that if they were going to go out, they were going to go out swinging, doing it their way, fueled by passion and conviction and what they loved. Whatever the hell the reason, Rush has been top of mind for me and the rest of the world lately, and it got me thinking about Neil Peart. For a lot of people, especially if you're anything like me, Neil Peart is a personal North Star. As a kid who grew up playing drums, I loved him as a drummer, loved him as a lyricist. Rush has always been at the very top of my list of favorite bands, but I also loved him as a human being and as a writer. He was someone who was determined to live his own life on his own terms. And then, you might know, came that unimaginable stretch for Neil in the late 90s. His daughter was killed in a car accident while driving to college, and not long after that, his wife passed away. Most people would understand if he never found his way back from something like that. Instead, Neil got on a motorcycle and disappeared into the world. He went on this extended pilgrimage across North America, searching for some way to keep moving forward. Later, he wrote a book called Ghost Rider, Travels on the Healing Road. And that book and what I got from it got me through some moments of my own. And it's part of why I was sitting in that hotel room in Macedonia with everything feeling like it was falling apart. And I kept rereading Ghost Rider, reliving that journey with Neil. And I kept thinking, if he got through that, if there was life on the other side of everything he experienced, then maybe there was life on the other side of this too. Maybe somehow I could put the pieces back together and start living again. Cut to last weekend, I'm hanging out with you, having a great time with you and the rest of the KC crowd in Cottleville, which, second only to Disney, might be the happiest effing place on earth. We're talking about music. We're talking about Rush. We're talking about how great it is they're back. And I have to tell you, without Rush, without Neil, without that book, without the support of my wife, I don't know if I would have made it to that place.

KSHE, Crestwood, St. Louis. Sponsored by Brown & Brown. Heard in a car crash or at work? Call 314-333-3333 now. Brown & Brown.

0: while the microphones were off and the U-Man and Close were here in the studio, I caught them having an argument that they've been having since 1979. That's 46 years. And the question is, what they're arguing about is as follows. I have to set this up a little bit. Did Mark leave the microphone on and drop an F-bomb on the radio? Or did the turntable stylist pick him up when the microphones were off? We will never know, but it's this kind of history, this kind of legendary radio debate that makes days like that day the best days ever at KSHE. Two guys who have been part of the soundtrack of St. Louis for decades, still arguing over the same story nearly half a century later with the same passion they had back then. Honestly, if you are like me, you don't even care who's right anymore. At this point, the argument itself is part of KSHE history. Some radio stations have consultants. Some radio stations have focus groups. We have two radio legends carrying on a 46-year-long grudge match and refusing to give an inch. That is exactly why what you are about to hear is so special. Have a listen.
1: But you did.
2: But the microphone was playing.
1: But the microphone was not on. The microphone was not on. So when I was yelling,
2: I was in the studio with you.
1: It picked me up on the stylus.
2: There's no way.
1: You did it. You proved it. You went on the air and what did you yell out?
2: Silence.
1: What did you yell out?
2: I yelled out, "Eat f***ing dust."
1: He could have said, "Mary had a little lamb." He says, "Eat die." And everybody calls up and goes, he goes, "All right, so what did I say to you?" "Oh, eat f***ing die." No. You proved my point.
2: I did not. Because my test of what you did was, again, in total silence on the air. When you got caught cussing on the microphone, there was commercials playing.
1: No. It was a song. There was a song playing, and Patty McMahon called me up and goes, "Hey, we're getting calls about it. They want to know what you're upset about. Because something happened in the studio, and the song's playing." I'm like, "God damn it. Thing. I'm so mad." And I go, "What are you talking about?" She goes, "Yeah, they heard you say, damn it." Uh-oh. And there was no, the mic was off. The light was off. The monitors were on.
2: No.
1: And then so he's going to prove me wrong after I'm gone. So he goes in. He goes, "Close, told the story. So full of blah, blah, blah, blah, blah." He goes, "So we're going to do a test." And he goes, so he turns everything down. And he gets to the stylus. And he picks it up and goes, "Die!" Everybody starts calling up going, "What did he die? Oh, okay, thanks." Proving my point. You absolutely proved it. Your mic was off and it picked it up. My mic was off and it picked it up. I'm just very, when I'm upset, I get very loud. So, there we go.
0: By the way, ever since I got here 4 years ago, I've been trying to make this moment happen. I only wish it could happen on the air. Welcome to KSHE's Angry Old Man Off!
2: Yeah! Yeah! Yeah! Yeah! Yeah! So is he! Yeah! Yeah!

0: country.
1: Hey, good.
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4: I'm John Hewlett, and here's your Rock History Report for July 14th. On this day in 1967, The Who began their first full North American tour at the Memorial Coliseum in Portland, Oregon, appearing as support band for Herman's Hermits on 55 dates. Also on this day in 2007, a pair of glasses worn by former Beatle John Lennon sparked a bidding war after being offered for sale online. The circular sunglasses were worn by Lennon during the Beatles' 1966 tour of Japan, where the band played some of their last live dates ever. And on this day in 2015, the Las Vegas coroner's office confirmed that B.B. King died of natural causes, primarily stemming from Alzheimer's disease, and was not murdered. Two of his daughters had alleged King was poisoned by longtime associates. That's this day in rock history for July 14th on KC95.
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0: Double D, good morning. You ready to name 7 songs in 30 seconds and get yourself hooked up to go see Sammy Hagar?
1: Yes, sir.
0: Now, remind us of your win-loss record at this game, Double D. How do you tend to do?
1: Not very good.
0: Not very good. Okay. Well, nevertheless, we hold out hope. Let me ask you this. Did you hear the cheat sheet with Tim Version this past Friday just gone by?
1: I have cheated.
0: Okay. All right. Good. Well, let's see how we do. Coming down in 3, 2, song number 1.
1: On the Run.
0: Very good. Song 2.
1: Cash.
0: Yeah, buddy. Song 3.
1: Dreams.
0: Dude, listening to that cheat sheet paid the hell off for you. You are 3 songs deep, 4 left to go, and you have 25 seconds remaining on the clock. You are doing great, dude. Song number 4. No.
1: Godzilla.
0: Yeah. All right, man. Took up a little bit of time on that one, but you had plenty banked because of your knowledge of the cheat sheet. Song number 5.

0: No, no, it's not hysteria. Would you like to know for future reference when you play the same song, same order in the 8:30, 30-second song challenge, what it was?
1: I would.
0: That was Def Leppard's Fa-Fa-Fa-Foolin'. Because you...
1: Ooh, you fooled me.
0: Yes, yes, because you doubtlessly knew that one, and now you're kicking yourself. I'm going to give you a Sparky.
1: Oh, crap, why?
0: And do you want an honorary Patrick King, despite the fact that you did very well?
1: Sure.
0: Okay, because we all wanted you to win.
2: That sucked.
3: You get nothing. You lose. Good day, sir.
0: Good day, Double D. Call back and play again in the 8:30, 30-second song challenge, all right?
1: Thank you.
0: Later, bro. It's 38 Special. Hold on loosely. We're Casey.

0: on July 24th with Pat Benatar and Neil Giraldo. The Black Crows and Whiskey Myers at Hollywood Casino Amphitheater on July 25th. Lynyrd Skynyrd and Foreigner at Hollywood Casino Amphitheater August 6th with Six Gun Sally. KC95's Rock and Roll Dream is back, starring Celebration Day, a tribute to Led Zeppelin on September 6th at St. Louis Music Park with special guests Crazy Train, America's Ozzy Tribute, and Magic Man, The Music of Heart. 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
12: Whoa, I can hear her butt.

0: Casey, good morning. Where did you start? Where are you trying to get to? Where are you at today?
1: I started at 470. I'm down to 340 in a year and a half, and I'm trying to get under 300.
0: Oh, my God. You lost 130 pounds? Way to go, dude. How long did that take you?
1: About 2 years.
0: How did you do it?
1: Changed my eating habits, quit drinking.
0: And that was it? You're not taking any medication? You're not doing anything special? Just eat less? Quit drinking?
1: I quit drinking. I do take a shot.
0: Uh-huh. Yeah. Well, way to go, man. Congratulations. 130 pounds. That is a whole lot less of you. You must feel very, very different when you wake up in the morning.
1: Oh, I feel amazing.
0: Okay, don't take this the wrong way, but you don't get to be 470 pounds overnight. So bearing that in mind, what was it that made you make this decision where I'm going to do something, I'm going to lose over 100 pounds?
1: I couldn't get up and walk to the bathroom without breathing hard and stuff. I finally made a decision to quit drinking and start eating right and do something about it.
0: Good for you, man. Congratulations. Now, why do you think you got up to almost 500 pounds?
1: Well, my son died, and that up one then into deep depression. Just 8 and 8 and 8.
0: Yeah, yeah. I would imagine you're feeling better about life and yourself right now.
1: Yes.
0: Congratulations, man. That is inspiring stuff. It's interesting. A lot of people look at folks that are just, you know, ripped and shredded and in fantastic shape for inspiration. Not me. Like, I look at that and go, that's nice for them. I'll never be that. But I like to look at a guy like you and go, man, he made a decision and he stuck with a decision. And you get to a point like that, it's not easy. It is not easy to stop a lifetime of habits in the way you have. And I salute you, and I'm so impressed by you. I'm so inspired to go be better today than I was planning on being. Good job, man.
1: Thank you, and you keep up the good work. You're an excellent guy on there.
0: Thank you, man. What is your name?
1: Terry Miller.
0: Terry. What if we call you Not 500 Pound Terry?
1: That sounds great to me.
0: All right, good job, Not 500 Pound Terry. You are off to an amazing, amazing start over these last few years. Please keep checking in, all right?
1: Sure will. Thank you.
0: Have a good one, bro.
1: You too.
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0: In celebration of Not 500 Pound Terry becoming someone who is... It's just amazing. And let that be a lesson to you, to me, to all of us. It might seem insurmountable that we want to lose 5, 10, 15, 20 pounds. This is a guy who is pushing 500 and thought this won't stand anymore, and has, through the force of his will and taking his life and his health in his hands, lost over 100 pounds. And it's inspiring stuff.

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1: Seliga
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0: a Daikin heating and air conditioning dealer.
3: Rumors spreading around in that Texas town about the shack outside the games. And you know what I'm talking about. Just let me know if you wanna go to that home out on the range. They got a lot of nice girls.

0: I want to call and tell you guys, Friday's show was freaking amazing. Like, you can just tell that you guys are a huge family, and I'm just happy to be part of it. Like, you guys killed it on Friday. It was a great show. I've been in a good mood since. It was great. I couldn't go to, you know, the show Friday night. Didn't win for the golf, but it doesn't matter, man. Got to live with you man, for 40 years now, and, like, you're killing it, dude. I just want to tell you guys how good the show was Friday.
1: Oh, thank you. So you're still walking around on the good vibes that Friday's show created?
0: All weekend long, man. All weekend long. It was just like, you know, everybody coming into the gym, learn, everybody. Everybody being there, you guys all having a good time. Like, it was just, that was a great show, man.
1: Yeah, you know, for the first time in my entire, note the sarcastic air quotes around this word, career, there's not a single person in this building where I don't go, they're great. And yeah, it really is a good vibe around here, and I'm glad that came across, because it makes coming in here to do this with these people something I look forward to every single day. So thank you. I'm glad the good vibes are noticed, and I'm glad they last. Also, I caught a legendary 40-year-old argument between the U-Man and Mark Close happening off the air, and I'll play that for you before the hour is up, all right?
0: Sweet. Okay, thank you.
1: I just, I caught it on video, and now I gotta go bleep out the many, many curse words.

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7: Hey, Izzy, what's going on, man? Looks kind of like you got something on your mind.
8: Well, Eddie boy, I'm thinking you may need to change the name of your place from Fast Eddie's to Five Buck Eddie's.
7: Five Buck Eddie's? Man, why in the world would I call it Five Buck Eddie's?
8: Well, I was in there the other day and bought myself the coldest beer I've ever had in my life, and I gave the guy $5. And then I went over and got some of those huge cold water peel-and-eat shrimps, and I gave her $5.
7: Well, I never really thought about that. There's a lot of Five Buck going on.
8: And then I went back up and got one of those huge Fast Eddie cheeseburgers, and I gave them $5 again.
7: Man, definitely has a ring to it. I think there's a lot of $5 going on.
8: Yeah, and I had about $100 worth of good time.
7: Well, that's good to hear, and it's easy to do with live music 7 days a week and a big old party going on that big, beautiful outdoor patio.
8: Well, like Mr. Shannon always says, if you're 21 and in the mood, head on over to Fast Eddie's Bon Air in Alton, Illinois, and maybe take a selfie on that old Harley Davidson of mine.
7: Who else has got a Cardinal Hall of Famer's Harley Davidson sitting out on the patio for some selfies?
8: Only Eddie boy.
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2: 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How's it going, bro?
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2: 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Fresh set of songs.
3: Oh, great.
2: Yeah, 7 songs, 30 seconds, yeah. And you're on your way to see Sammy Hagar and Rick Springfield. You ready to rock, dude?
3: Yes, sir.
2: All right, coming down in 3, 2, song number 1. You know this, man.
3: I can't believe that.
2: What kind of rocker is Sammy Hagar?
3: Turn up the music. Is it turn up the music?
2: It's as loud as it goes. That was it. Now, bearing in mind, this is a very special Double D, this is a, don't take this the wrong way, but this is a very special kind of failure, because not only did you fail on the first song, but you failed on a Sammy Hagar song. Now, for future reference, Sammy Hagar is the what rocker?
3: Red rocker.
2: He was the red rocker. All right, dude. Brace yourself.
3: Dang it. I was ready for the cheat sheet.
2: You got thrown a bit of a curveball this morning, but nevertheless, going down on a Sammy Hagar song, the first song when you're trying to win Sammy Hagar's tickets, you know what?
4: You cannot do that. That wasn't very good.
5: Okay, terrific.
6: Oh, crap, why?
2: And finally, Patrick.
7: That sucks.
8: You get nothing. You lose. Good day, sir.
2: We love hearing from you, Double D. Better luck next time.
3: I'm going to wake up a little earlier tomorrow.
2: Yeah, probably a good idea. Teddy's never been a reason. We're Casey. Later, bro.

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3: Hell yeah, we are. 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B-E-E-R-S. Just like you and I will have at one of these shows. Beers.

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El Montero is this weekend, Hollywood Casino Amphitheater. Hope you're going to have a good time at the show. I will not be there this weekend. Sucks. I know. I haven't been able to go to the summer show 2 years in a row, and I miss it, man. I will say, though, my favorite's always the winter shows, and I go to multiples of those, and yeah, it's good times. Hey, I'm Learn. I'll be with you until 2 o'clock. You want to follow me on the socials at Learn versus Radio, or not, you know. You do you, boo.

Stone Temple Pilots. Plush, it's KC95. They are on tour with Godsmack right now. And they're also doing some different rock festivals in September and October. So if you missed them, maybe go see them at one of the like aftershocks or whatnot on the West Coast. Out tonight, Blow by Blow, the Jeff Beck story is published. It's written by Brad Tolinsky. So new books come out on Tuesdays. And so if you like memoirs, you want to know more about Jeff Beck, his story is out now in local bookstores. So go to Left Bank Books or any of the local bookstores around and support them. Or the library, which... You know, I don't know if you realize this, but you can get audiobooks at the library and you can read all the rock books. You just got to request them if they don't have them. And it's free, baby. Get yourself in there. Here's Aerosmith.

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12: Hey, buddy, have you came over and looked at the new Eddie at Fast Eddie's? I finally got a new item. You know, it's been decades.
13: Decade? More like 40 years to figure out how to put a piece of shrimp on there with your steak.
12: I've known you for 40 years. You could have said something. Well, who'd have thought the Elwood could even get better? But we did it. We went and we made the Eddie. It's a foot-long serving, sir.
13: Not that I needed another reason to bring the whole gang down there. I'm still going to order those big Elwoods, the succulent. Peel and eat shrimp, the hot chick on a stick, and that famous Fast Eddie burger. And I'm always going to get one of those ice-cold frosty ones and listen to that live music on that patio every afternoon and evening.
12: Well, I just love adding another great item for everybody to come over and enjoy. When you come on over the beautiful Clark Bridge to look at the picturesque Mississippi River.
13: Picturesque? That's very eloquent.
12: Very. Thank you very much.
13: Well, like Mr. Shannon says, if you're 21 and in the mood, come on over to picturesque Alton, Illinois and see the very eloquent Eddie at Fast Eddie.
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2: Sports is brought to you by Circa Sports. No bet fees ever with the world's largest sports book. Now at your fingertips in Illinois and Missouri. Well, FIFA is leaving no stone unturned, or better put, no turf unturned, because there is as much money trying to be made in this damn organization than ever through the World Cup. Now, soccer's ruling body is selling small pieces of grass from the MetLife Stadium, where the 2026 World Cup final will be played on Sunday. And the pieces will be sold in four tiers, and they range anywhere from $450 to $3,000. And each of the four tiers is limited to 2026 pieces, meaning that if they sell out, it will then add $11.2 million to FIFA. I guess a diehard would really want one of those little pieces of grass. But then wouldn't you plant it? I would plant it. I'd plant it in my yard, and then I'd be like, yeah, this is a World Cup lawn, you know? And then you forget to water and it dies and you're out $3,000. So maybe don't buy it.
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3: Today's newest member is Michael Niewald of Fulton, Missouri. And he grew up listening to KC at barbecues, float trips, in garages, working on cars, basement bars, etc. He left the Midwest to join the Navy. And so he missed KC until he got to stream it again. And now he's 46, starting life over for a third time, he says. Married to his best friend. He says, I used to break my neck and get filthy doing industrial maintenance. But now I get to wear khakis and sit in the air conditioning, selling the parts to schmucks like me doing the repair. Nice. He's got an extensive video game collection. Loves sun drops, says it's the nectar of the gods. And he's actually swam in the Persian Gulf right next to an aircraft carrier. Well, Michael Niewald, thank you for your service in the Navy and welcome to the Real Rock Army.

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We'll see him again November 10th, Stiefel Theater this time. 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This band is also coming through town. And honestly, as much as a bad rap as Vince Neil gets for singing, I know your ass is going because it's always a party with Motley Crue and Extreme, okay? Holy Crow.

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1: 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Well, you know, I walk through the halls here at Hubbard, and I see right outside of the Casey studio is an old legendary photograph of the great Billy Joel. And this is before anybody knew who he was. And the you know, the lore is that Billy Joel would hitchhike to the KG Studios, the cinder block building that used to be in Crestwood back in the 70s. And he got his start by doing that actual legwork. And so we still play him from time to time, but not nearly enough. And let me say this. I'm not like a diehard Billy Joel fan. I respect who he is. I haven't really... You know how music has to move you? His music has never really done that for me. But I know that one day I'll grow into it, and I know his music moves you guys. And so I got a couple of songs, a more well-known song, and then a B-side that you maybe will only hear on the classic show from time to time. But enjoy some Billy Joel for lunch.

0: 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When you hear Alice Cooper all this week on KC95, open the KC app and tap the track. 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
3: I'm John Newland, and here's your Rock History Report for July 14th. On this day in 1967, The Who began their first full North American tour at the Memorial Coliseum in Portland, Oregon, appearing as support band for Herman's Hermits on 55 dates. Also on this day in 2007, a pair of glasses worn by former Beatle John Lennon sparked a bidding war after being offered for sale online. The circular sunglasses were worn by Lennon during the Beatles' 1966 tour of Japan, where the band played some of their last live dates ever. And on this day in 2015, the Las Vegas coroner's office confirmed that B.B. King died of natural causes, primarily stemming from Alzheimer's disease, and was not murdered. Two of his daughters had alleged King was poisoned by longtime associates. That's this day in rock history for July 14th on KC95.
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Bangagon. Have you heard about the campfire theory? If you've ever, like, I have a friend that we were friends when we were kids and we lost touch with each other, like, out of college, and we decided that we weren't going to be friends anymore because a dramatic moment happened, right? And that really sucks because I think about this person all the time because she made a huge impact on me as a person, and I wish I still had her in my life, even though we have grown into entirely two different people. And if you've ever gone through something similar, the campfire theory may be for you. So this is an idea that compares our friendships of people gathered around a campfire. You know, some only stay for a few minutes. Some friends, they stick around for hours. Few remain until the actual fire of your life burns out. And so instead of seeing our friends that have drifted away as like a personal failure, this campfire theory is suggesting that people just often leave because they're entering different stages of their life. And that, honestly, that takes a lot of the vinegar out of a situation, I think, when you really let it resonate that way. Like, people kind of come and go throughout our lives, and it's okay to try to hang on, but if you can't, it's not a failure if they go. So I was thinking about that today. There's a theory out there about it. Thought maybe somebody out there would like to hear that as well. Or you could just be a creep. That's cool too, I guess. Here's STP on KSHE.

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That's what this station's all about. I love Lizzie Hale. I've gotten to meet her a number of times, the front woman of Hailstorm. She's gone on tour with so many legendary bands, been respected by so many foundational bands in rock and roll. And she was recently at the opening of the Rock and Roll Hall of Fame's The Women in Metal exhibit, You Will Know My Name. It's encouraging girls and women to make noise and start a band. And I've talked about this before on this show, how I was 30-something years old whenever I finally joined a band. And honestly, it was one of the coolest parts of my existence, because I'd always wanted to be in one. And now I am, okay? And it's just another little group of humans that you care about, that you are creating with and making something. And Lizzie gave a freaking fiery speech. And if you are on Instagram or Facebook, go look into it. She says, take up space, make noise, write the song, start the band, miss the note, try again, woman. Don't ever give up, because when someone dares tell you that you don't belong here, remember something. We are not asking for a seat at the table. We are building the next table. And she's 1,000% right. And Ann Wilson is on the new Billy Corgan podcast, new episode of that. And she was talking about Heart, you know, being up in the time that they were coming together and how it was male dominated and still very much is to this day. And there's some men out there that understand that. And there's some men that are still trying to get it through their thick heads what that actually can feel like. But I love that Lizzie Hale is taking her moment and she's making sure women like you and like me and like this next lady continue to take up space. So let's go.

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How about I pour some merch on you? Yes, at Cafe Telegraph, Virgin and I will be out on Friday, August 7th. It'll be 11 to 6. We'll be broadcasting, and it's the pop-up stuff store. 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Make an effort to take off work on Friday, August 7th, and we will see you out there from 11 until 6.

The Rolling Stones, Start Me Up. If you want to listen to Mick Jagger talk about his life, Conan O'Brien Needs a Friend, that podcast has a new episode. Mick Jagger is the guy sitting down with Conan, and it's excellent. He talks about how John Lennon gave him advice one time to not meet Elvis, to not meet his idols, and he regrets it. So it's kind of interesting to hear Mick Jagger have a regret or two, since he has had a 60-plus year career that has just been fabulous at this point. And that new record, Foreign Tongues, has all sorts of people on it. Steve Winwood, Robert Smith of The Cure, Bruno Mars, Chad Smith of The Chili Peppers, and I just think that is the neatest thing, that all these legendary people get to be on a Rolling Stones record, and they're already legends in their own right. So how do you be cooler? You get on a Rolling Stones record. You know how you win tickets to Alice Cooper? You tap the track. Let's do that right now.

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8: 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Well, a lot of you maybe heard this song last Friday whenever Tom Kiefer was in town playing with Buck Cherry. What was that, Family Arena? Heartbreak Station is where we're going back, 1990. And this was their third album that came out. And this is obviously one of their more bigger hits called Shelter Me. So enjoy some Cinderella. I'm Learn. I'll be back with you tomorrow at 10 a.m. Tim Virgin is next. See you later, St. Louis.

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anything at all, I'm going to say one name, Jordan Walker. Jordan Walker put on the biggest show of all shows last night, and it can't, I mean, this city should be so proud and on fire for that guy. That guy, talk about having a rough go. And look at what he's doing now. Believe. Ted Lasso. Think about it. Believe. Congrats, Jordan Walker.

0: 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When you hear Alice Cooper all this week on KC95, open the KC app and tap the track. 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
3: I'm John Hewlett, and here's your Rock History Report for July 14th. On this day in 1967, The Who began their first full North American tour at the Memorial Coliseum in Portland, Oregon, appearing as support band for Herman's Hermits on 55 dates. Also on this day in 2007, a pair of glasses worn by former Beatle John Lennon sparked a bidding war after being offered for sale online. The circular sunglasses were worn by Lennon during the Beatles' 1966 tour of Japan, where the band played some of their last live dates ever. And on this day in 2015, the Las Vegas coroner's office confirmed that B.B. King died of natural causes, primarily stemming from Alzheimer's disease, and was not murdered. Two of his daughters had alleged King was poisoned by longtime associates. That's This Day in Rock History for July 14th on KC95.
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4: Okay, think back. Have you ever done something so dumb in school, you're just like, what was I doing? I mean, I wasn't exactly a valedictorian. I'm going to tell you that much. I was kind of more like Ducky from Pretty in Pink. I was the guy always talking when the teacher didn't want you to. That's me. That's why you guys got to watch this brand new show on Fox. It's called Nation's Dumbest. I had a chance to watch the first episode already. I'm telling you right now, I'm not just saying this. This show is fun. You need to watch it with friends, your wife, girlfriend, family. It doesn't matter because it's actually a competition show with all these famous people, Carmen Electra, Anthony Michael Hall, Ice-T, L. King, Drew, Dr. Drew, Matt Leinart, the football player. It's crazy how they put the most opposite people in one room to play this game. And honestly, watching famous people bomb at a pop quiz may make me feel just a little better at my own report cards. You know what I'm saying? It's just fun to watch with people because a competition show like this, you think you can answer the questions super easy? Oh, wait till you see this. And before that, you obviously got the all-new episode of MasterChef, which is on like a little bit of a hiatus since soccer was on. Well, it's back. Gordon Ramsay's back putting home cooks through their paces. But this new show, Nation's Dumbest, check it out tomorrow night. You can't miss it. Nation's Dumbest is premiering at 8 o'clock tomorrow, following an all-new episode of MasterChef at 7, only on Fox 2.
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4: 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Tonight, clear, low down about 69. Tomorrow, sunny, warm, high near 91. That's your KC Weather. Hey, everybody, it's Tim Virgin. 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One of my favorite things to do is hang out at Green Mount Road Motorsports in O'Fallon. 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

Yeah, so coming up in a little bit, we're going to have John Pizzoni and Jake Elking from El Monstero in studio. We're going to give you a chance to win tickets to see El Monstero this weekend. This is a big weekend, people, so let's get you going the right way. Hang out with those guys and El Monstero on the way, so get ready for that. It's KC95. Oh, yeah, and we got Alice Cooper tickets, too. Just a ton of things going on today. You should probably listen all day.

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4: Let's do this. Tim Virgin in studio. I don't have many people in studio, John and Jake.
5: Oh, no?
4: But my good friends from El Monstero.
5: All right.
4: Jake and John.
5: That's right.
4: Back in studio for the big reveal that you're actually playing this weekend. People have known about it for 3 weeks. 3 months.
5: 3 months, yeah, right.
4: Let me say, so welcome, you guys. Thanks for coming in. I love talking to you guys.
5: Yeah, thanks for
4: having us. The greatest Pink Floyd tribute on the planet.
5: Okay.
4: Cool. Yeah. You're like,
5: okay. I'll take it.
4: John knows this story.
5: Yeah.
4: Jake, I don't know if you know, but I've known John a long time.
5: Oh, yeah.
4: And when I moved back to St. Louis a year and a half ago, it was my second show I saw. And people, you know, first I saw you at another show, and we were backstage, and you're like, hey, man, you should check out El Monstero I'm in. Yeah, and I was like, yeah, let's do that. And I went, I was blown away.
5: Yeah.
4: Because you probably hear this because people have been seeing you guys for a while now through the years.
5: Sure.
4: But I was the first for me, and it was one of the greatest things I ever saw, and I look forward to it every time I see you guys. And I can't wait this weekend for another huge El Monstero show. It's going to be fun. Anything big, different?
5: Well, if it was that big and different, we wouldn't be telling anybody about
4: it.
5: Yeah,
4: I know. But can you give us a hint? Because I know you guys throw different singers sometimes. Things come on.
5: Well, that's... the hint I'll give is that's a little up in the air.
4: Okay.
5: Because generally speaking, when we've had the other...
4: Yeah.
5: I don't want to say openers.
4: Yeah.
5: I'm never going to say that. Open. I'm not going to say Don Felder opened for us.
4: Can I say something? I can say it. They did.
5: No, but no, they weren't. They were special guests.
4: Of course, yes. Night Ranger this year.
5: I don't know. Don Felder was in the Eagles. I don't know if you've heard of them.
4: Yeah. They're okay.
5: But like, you know, having these special guests, you try to get them involved.
4: Yeah.
5: Right? So we have them come up and either sing on Have a Cigar or come up and play guitar on Money or come out and solo Uncomfortably Numb. Not certain if they're going to or not. I guess that's all I can say.
4: Good.
5: That's
4: like
5: all
4: that.
5: I can say.
4: This is what I love about it because there's always surprises.
5: So if that's the case, then maybe there will be a surprise vocalist or guitarist, right?
6: Like, I think people are expecting one of them.
5: Well, but I'm saying, like, even if it's not them, it might be somebody else from around here. Here it is. What is today? Tuesday?
4: Let's just say.
5: All I can tell you is I don't know for sure just
4: let's
5: yet.
4: Let's just say it. I'll be singing Money, people. It'll be great.
5: Yeah.
4: No, I'm not. I'm kidding. It's fine. But look, here's the deal. Before the show, I want to give everybody the rundown because it's a huge day. People now look forward to this day in the summer. Unlike, not unlike.

0: you know, during the holidays when you guys play. This has now become a summer thing that people want to go to.
1: Sure.
0: And it's going to be a great night. We're going to kick it off where I'm going to be at Hollywood Casino Amphitheater for the pre-party, not the amphitheater, Hollywood Casino for the pre-party, 5 to 7. You can take that shuttle. Shuttle's good times.
1: Absolutely.
0: If you don't want to park, you get in that cool entrance.
1: Yep.
0: And then you want to be there to see Night Ranger. I'm telling you now, it's wild. We were just talking about the guys in Night Ranger.
1: I've seen Night Ranger twice, and I still say this is not hyperbole.
0: Yeah.
1: They're one of the 5 best live performances I've ever seen in my life.
0: It's unbelievable.
1: They're unreal.
0: Vocal-wise, they're great. Jake, what are you looking forward to this one?
2: I mean, I have never seen Night Ranger live.
0: Are you kidding me?
2: I am very excited about this.
0: Do you guys get fantastic. To say, can you stand side stage and watch?
1: Oh, I will be.
0: Yeah. Oh, that's
2: watch it. A little side stage. I mean, it sounds better out front, though. It never sounds that great on the side.
0: I was telling you guys off air, I want to tell these guys listening that if you get a chance, Night Ranger has this thing out where they were with the Cleveland Youth Orchestra, and they did this whole, it was on, you want to know how good they are?
1: Yeah.
0: Watch that thing.
1: Yeah.
2: Cool.
0: And then you want to see really good? See El Monstero right after that, because it is proven.
1: Better than Night Ranger.
0: Yeah. I'm saying it, baby. It's okay. Okay, it's hometown love.
3: Much more
0: let's say what we want to say.
1: Yeah. Yeah.
0: And on top of that, let's give away, how about this? Well, I want to give away a pair of tickets right now too,
1: like
0: to caller number 9. We'll do a 314-974-1111. And we want you guys to know that, what is it? We're close to, look, this stuff sells out. You want to be on this in the next couple days. You want to grab tickets and head to our website, KC95.com. It's one of the greatest nights. It's a great summer night.
1: It is. It really is fun.
0: And we love when you guys are a part of this and come on in and talk about it.
1: Yeah.
0: Any what's are you guys already looking forward to holidays?
1: It's always a discussion, because what happens is, you know, for the people that have maybe seen it at the Shed or have seen it at the Pageant, whatever, they're different. You know what I mean? We can do different things outside than we can at the Pageant. So inevitably what always happens is this show tends to be a little shorter because I don't want to say an opener, but you know what I mean? There's a support act. So
0: you know what? Will you stop it? They're opening
1: you know
0: for
1: what
0: you.
1: I'm saying.
0: I know you're being very nice,
1: like
0: dude, but I'm
1: anyway,
0: going to say that.
1: I really don't. I don't like it. It's a support act. But
0: I know.
1: But we end up writing a set list and going, okay, it's too long.
0: Yeah.
1: But what we do is we go, okay, well, we'll do that. We'll hang on to that and go, we'll do that one.
0: That is wild.
1: Well, because when we do multiple nights, now we can actually add a few songs and rotate them in through the night.
0: Yeah.
1: You know, what we've been doing, like, so if you, on Animals, there's basically Dogs, Pigs, and Sheep. They're both long. They're all long. We just rotate them in.
0: Exactly, so we
1: go, okay, we're playing these 3 days. We go Dogs, Pigs, Sheep, Dogs, Pigs, Sheep.
0: Yeah, that kind.
1: And we'll do that with... you know, say we want to do something off of, I don't know, I'm just going to, you know, take a record, you know, Adam Hart Mother.
0: Yeah.
1: We go, well, let's flip flop these two that kind of thing. But with this one, it kind of has to run like a, well, you're also very, very up against time out there because you have to be
0: 1,000%.
1: Done.
0: Yeah, you got a curfew.
1: So if anybody remembers, I don't know how many years ago that was.
2: When we
1: didn't even do comfortably numb.
0: Did they cut you off?
1: We ran out of time.
0: I'm talking to people at Hollywood Casino Amphitheater right now. If you cut them off, you don't even know what the crowd is going to do. Don't you do that.
2: That was our surprise.
1: That was a surprise.
2: Guess what? We're not closing with comfortably numb. Guess what this song is.
1: Good night.
0: You're like, we'll see you in November.
1: That's what it was.
0: December. Whatever.
1: Yeah, see you in December.
2: Finish the show in December.
0: And by the way,
1: Jake,
0: by the way, I told you when you were walking in, if you follow Jake's Instagram, because he does some incredible keyboard stuff.
1: Oh, yeah.
0: That'll remind you of the greatest stuff when you were growing up.
1: Yep.
0: You did like all the game, all like the Nintendo games.
2: Oh, yeah, I did a bunch of old Nintendo games on my old synths, Rollins and Yamahas
0: it's
2: and stuff.
0: Wild,
2: it's fun.
0: Is all that stuff, is the Moog and all that kind of keyboard stuff, it's coming back, isn't it?
2: People people nowadays are getting more and more into the old analog stuff. Because, I mean, it sounds better.
0: The
2: software, it does a good job, but there's just something about the richness about the
0: And you're producer, too.
2: Stuff.
0: You do stuff, right?
2: Yeah.
0: Mm-hmm.
2: Because we did a lot of electronic stuff.
0: We've talked about this on the air before. When I was in the record biz, I worked with Rick Rubin, and we were doing the system sessions, all that stuff.
1: Sure.
0: And we would talk about things like this and about how compressing songs, why you record them. And then he heard them on the radio, and he's like, why does it sound so crappy? I'm like, you're double compressing
1: things. Well, that's because those records are loud as hell.
0: Right. Exactly, the system
1: records are like the loudest ones
0: I own. We were talking about how Elton John and a lot of people to this day still record. In analog. Analog has all these things, and we were now you have listening rooms coming back where people are sitting in rooms paying to listen to albums in a room because the sound system and the sound of a vinyl, the sound of analog is just different.
2: Vinyl's analog. I mean, it's all it's cut at 24 bits. I mean, digitally and even CDs are all 16 bits, so you'll still even get technically better quality with vinyl.
0: It's good.
1: Well, the records that were made on vinyl, that's the way they were meant to be listened to. So,
0: 1,000%.
1: CD wasn't even in they didn't know anything about.
0: I mean, even with Pink Floyd, think of how wild it is that what they did with those sounds and the things that happen in your head when you're wearing, by the way, when you're wearing headphones listening to Pink Floyd, it's another world.
1: It is.
2: That's how you have to listen.
0: And by the way, when you guys play,
1: quadraphonic.
0: Crazy. And when you guys do it live, you get all of that essence, and I want to tell you guys, it's like mind-blowing to watch you guys, and it is just an experience and a beautiful night. You can bring the whole family to see El Monstero. It's just a great night this Saturday. It's going to be awesome.
1: Yes, it will be.
0: It's awesome.
1: Get your tickets.
0: You want to play some, let's play some Floyd. And I want to thank you guys for stopping in and talking about it. And we'll talk to you during the holidays when you guys do,
1: Sure.
0: 9 days?
2: I think it's 18 this year. No, it's usually about 6 or 7.
0: Who knows, maybe we'll add another one. Well, let's do a little Have a Cigar. Don't forget, this Saturday, let's do it. Jake and John, thank you so much. El Monstero.
2: Yeah, of course.
0: Let's do, don't forget tickets right now. Call number 9314-974-1111. Let's do it. Okay. One of my favorites, man. So good. You guys will be doing this one?
2: Oh, yeah. Of course.
0: Oh, yeah. God. I gotta do this. El Monstero this Saturday. It's KGB.

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1: Seliga
2: Heating and Cooling,
0: a Daikin heating and air conditioning dealer. 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
1: 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Good luck.

0: Casey, hello.
1: Hi, this is Amy.
0: Hi, Amy. Say hi to Jake and John from El Monstero.
1: Hi, Jake and John from El Monstero.
2: Hi, Amy. How's it going?
0: Do you guys want to tell her?
3: Is she caller number 9?
0: Yeah.
3: Well, then I think she understands what the implication is.
2: I think we know what that means,
1: yes,
2: huh?
1: I do. It means I'm coming to the loo.
3: Woo! That's right.
0: Implications is what it is. You're going to see these guys and be implicated.
3: That sounded funny.
0: What a night. Implication.
3: Yeah.
0: Amy, where are you from?
1: Richland, Missouri.
0: You're going to have a fun night. Make sure you get there early. Come to the pre-party at Hollywood Casino
1: with me.
0: Then we're going to go to the show together. It's going to be a fun night. Night Ranger. Then these wonderful human beings, El Monstero, John and Jake. Okay?
1: Okay. I am, beyond excited.
3: Yeah. I'm glad to hear it.
0: We love excited.
3: Hold on. For sure.
0: We're going to get y'all hooked up.
1: I'm very excited. Thank you so much. I'll see you then.
0: Woo, I'm excited.

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1: Because it's personal business. It's my personal private business.
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2: 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Michael Niewald from Fulton, Missouri. Welcome to the Real Rock Army. He's been listening to KC, the soundtrack to everything from backyard barbecues to float trips. Yes, float trips to garages and basement bars. Let me tell you something. This guy nailed it. Michael nailed it. Those are the best places, especially when you're boys cracking open a cold one downstairs or in the garage. There's nothing better than that. Now he's working in industrial parts sales. Michael says nothing beats having a real DJ picking the music. He's a lifelong gamer, Sundrop believer. Oh, I like Sundrop. And even swam next to an aircraft carrier in the Persian Gulf. He was in the Navy. That's what got him to the Midwest. So welcome to the KC Real Rock Army. I stumbled through it, Michael, but here I am. Anybody else wants to be a part of it? Super simple, KC95.com.

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It'll say tap the track, and you'll be on your way, hopefully. 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
2: 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What's going on? Tim Virgin. Here's a little St. Louis rock history for you. And I learned this when I first came here. I played this song and got the whole rundown. So let's play it again, but I'm going to tell the story. So back in the early 80s, Donny Iris played Kiel Opera House opening for Nazareth. Right off the bat, not a good choice for an opening act because they're two kind of different styles of music. Let's just say it didn't go well. The crowd had no interest in Donny Iris. They booed the band almost from the moment they hit the stage. To make matters worse, before the show even started, the drum kit rolled down a steep little hill behind the venue and got knocked completely out of tune. Then came the turnaround. Donny and the band were on stage getting booed, and then this song came on, Aaliyah. The crowd instantly goes, oh, wait, we know that song. The boos kind of turned into cheers, and by the end of the song, St. Louis was singing along. So there you go. Sometimes one great song is all it takes. That's what we're trying to say here. Let's do some Donny Iris, one of my favorite songs. It's Aaliyah, and this is Virgin's Vinyl on Real Rock Radio, KC95.

0: Virgin's Vinyl. It's KC95. Love it. One of my favorites. One Hit Wonders. He had another song, though, didn't he?
1: He did okay, yeah. In the early 80s, he had Love Is Like a Rock.
0: Yeah, Love Is Like a Rock. Ooh, you gotta play that one.
1: What else did he have? He had a few. He did okay.
0: Love Is Like a Rock.
1: Yeah, he did all right. But, you know, that guy's got an interesting history, too. We'll get to the story you told. But, I mean, he had a hit in the early 70s with a group called the Jaggers.
0: Yep.
1: The guy that was, one of the guys that was in his band was in Wild Cherry. Remember, that funky music?
0: Absolutely.
1: One of the guys in Donny Iris's band was in that band.
0: Now, correct me if I'm wrong, you were at the show.
1: That one you were talking about with Nazareth? Yeah, I was there. He got savaged.
0: He got savaged.
1: And the thing is, the guys in his band tell the story that that happened on the whole tour.
0: That's that happens a lot when record labels or promoter guys... Mm-hmm. Put the wrong opening acts because it was cheap, it was whatever, and then you get two different styles of acts in one thing, it doesn't work.
1: And it's not so much that it's a bad pairing, it's just a mismatched pairing.
0: Yeah, 1,000%.
1: The Nazareth audience was not into Donny Iris, and that apparently happened not just at Kiel here in St. Louis, but a lot of times on that tour.
0: Yeah, well, you know what? He made it through it.
1: Yeah.
0: And today, he's still probably making money on that song.
1: And he's still going. He's 83 years old. He's doing one of those rock cruises beginning of next year.
0: I know he's playing Cincinnati, I think, and Toledo. He still does a couple gigs.
1: Yeah.
0: He's keeping it going.
1: Is he from the Cleveland area?
0: I think he's Pittsburgh.
1: Yeah, I think you're right. Pittsburgh.
0: KC traffic. Can't do that Cleveland-Pittsburgh thing, Lance.
1: No, I knew he was from, the Northeast.
0: Yeah, 1,000%.
1: So he likes pierogies. That's good.
0: Yeah.
1: Dominic Iracci. I'm probably saying his real name wrong.
0: Yeah, there it is. Man, you know a lot about Donny Iris.
1: Take me to a trivia night. If you ever have a Donny Iris category,
0: I'm telling you right.
1: I am money in your back pocket.
0: I'm going to make money on you one night. I swear to God.
1: A Donny Iris category at a trivia night. It's never going to happen.
0: What's going on with the roads? I know yesterday was a disaster.
1: Yeah, we're doing a lot better out there in that stretch that Tim just mentioned that yesterday was really bad. Eastbound 70, moving through Wright City into Forestdale, a lot better this afternoon. 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Since we started mentioning it, let's go out to the Westplex where it is a little slow on Eastbound 70 after Forestdale, moving into Wentzville, 6440 West. Westbound, that's going to slow after Lake St. Louis out to the 70 interchange. North County, 270 westbound near Lindbergh, a stall in the right-hand lane. Southbound 55, unwinding, heading for Peavely. There was an earlier crash before Highway Z. They got that out of the left lane finally, so we're gradually doing better. Illinois side, northbound 255, slow after Route 15, heading up to 64. That's because of an earlier wreck. I'm Lance Hildebrand. That's your KC traffic.
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3: I'm John Hewlett, and here's your Rock History Report for July 14th. On this day in 1967, The Who began their first full North American tour at the Memorial Coliseum in Portland, Oregon, appearing as support band for Herman's Hermits on 55 dates. Also on this day in 2007, a pair of glasses worn by former Beatle John Lennon sparked a bidding war after being offered for sale online. The circular sunglasses were worn by Lennon during the Beatles' 1966 tour of Japan, where the band played some of their last live dates ever. And on this day in 2015, the Las Vegas coroner's office confirmed that B.B. King died of natural causes, primarily stemming from Alzheimer's disease, and was not murdered. Two of his daughters had alleged King was poisoned by longtime associates. That's this day in rock history for July 14th on KSHE 95.
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7: 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Tonight, clear, low down about 69. Tomorrow, sunny, warm, high near 91. That's your KG weather.
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1: I remember the one guitar. The guy had the one, like, acrylic see-through guitar. It's great. The video is awesome.
0: By the way, listening for Alice Cooper when you hear it. Tap the track. You go see Alice in November. Get ready.
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1: Yes, yes, I know you're hungry.

0: Mr. Alice Cooper, there you go. Tap the track. Here on KC95, Tim Burgin, Lance Hildebrand. Tapping the track when you hear every Alice Cooper song, because it'll get you one step closer to seeing him in November when he's in town. Good times.
1: I always smile with that song because I like the fact that it contains the word pizza in the lyrics.
0: Yeah.
1: There aren't many songs that contain the word pizza.
0: I wonder,
1: in the
0: we
1: lyrics.
0: Have to ask AI. I'm sure there's. Yeah, no, not something at his level. Definitely not a pizza song.
1: Always makes me giggle when I hear that
2: traffic.
0: What? Sorry.
1: Always makes me giggle when I hear that line about pizza.
0: It's the best. Alice is such a wild, different, like, times of his life, different songs and the sounds that he had.
1: Yeah.
0: He progressed, went through crazy stuff, got harder, got softer. Mm-hmm. Women Bleed. Like, that song is a slow, beautiful song.
1: And he had that one ballad, You and Me.
0: Yeah.
1: You Ain't Me, You and Me Ain't No Movie Stars. That song is really slow.
0: Really slow. And he's a great disc jockey.
1: Yeah.
0: They're like, the guy can do everything. Then he's going on tour with the Vampires, then coming back. Like, he just blows my mind.
1: Hopefully, dude loves to work.
0: He's just unbelievable. Hopefully we'll get to talk to him again. If you missed when he was here, we've got it online at KC95.com. We sat down with Alice and talked with him. What's going on the roads?
1: 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Got some problems on westbound 70. One is in the city. This is 70 westbound after Shreve. A stall in the left lane. The other one's going to be 70 westbound before you get to 370. There's an accident. Some of it's on the right shoulder. Some of it's in the two left lanes. So you're really just getting by single file in the right lane on westbound 70 after Cave Springs approaching that. Now, eastbound 70 still a little busy coming out of Forestell on 70 eastbound and 6440 westbound. That'll slow after Lake St. Louis out towards 70. Spirit of St. Louis Boulevard, the on-ramp to eastbound 6440 near the end of that ramp, a stalled 18-wheeler partially blocking the end of that ramp. And over on the Illinois side, you got some slow going on eastbound 5570, slow passing 255 and 157. Oblides Hildebrand, that's your KC traffic.
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0: So now all eyes turn to tomorrow at 2 o'clock where Argentina takes on England and the winner gets to take on Spain in the final. It's crazy. And if you're looking for the perfect place to catch that, you got to head to Hot Shots, and it's perfectly aligned right after their lunch specials and right before their Beat the Clock happy hour, which is weekdays from 3 to 6. So tomorrow, watch the game, get your domestic bottles and well cocktails that are just $2 between 3 and 4, $2.50 between 4 and 5, and $3 between 5 and 6. And on top of that, $1.50 Budweiser bottles and pints, $2 root beer barrels, and get this, $5 happy hour eats. You can get tacos, you can get wings, you can get nachos, you can get pizza, and then watch one of the biggest games of all time, soccer style, tomorrow. That's

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1: All right, let's do it. It's your Daily Dose. Tim Virgin, let's kick it off with the Lemon Song. How about that? If you want to hear John Paul Jones at the top of his game, this would be the song. Then we're going to jump into Four Sticks. And yes, the title came from Bonham using four drumsticks to play this song. I know John Pizzoni was in here. He's on Celebration Day. I wonder if he plays this song with four sticks. I got to ask him next time I see him. Let's do it. Your Daily Dose of Zeppelin is here on KC95.

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1: It's Tim Virgin, Lance Hildebrand. Let's give you some tickets to go see Alice Cooper. You know you can win them by tapping the track when you hear Alice here on KC. But how about we just give you a pair right now?
2: Nice.
1: Yeah, let's go. Call number 9-314-974-1111. You'll be on your way to see Alice in November at the Seaport.
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1: How's everything out there, Lance? By the way, what do you got for Lance's traffic jam
2: coming
1: up? Can you say, or do you want
2: to
1: excuse?
2: No, I got it. We're going to hear from the lead singer of a band who says jealousy tore apart the classic lineup of that band.
1: Oh, nice. It could be any number of bands.
2: I know it.
1: Makes me very, very intrigued.
2: I've narrowed the field just a little.
1: Nope, it's good. Good lead in. I'm fine. Now, what's going on the road?
2: 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That crash let me back up. 370 westbound is going to slow, approaching 141, and getting into that work zone, heading out toward the Discovery Bridge. The crash we had on westbound 70 between Cave Springs and 370, they got it out of the driving lanes, but it's over on the right shoulder. Still got flashing lights, still slow, heading out toward that accident. Also on 6440 westbound, that'll slow after Lake St. Louis out toward the 70 interchange. Watch it in South County on 270 northbound after 55. A report of debris in the left-hand lane. Still some slow going on eastbound 5570, moving past 255 and 157 over on the Illinois side. I'm Lance Hildebrand. That's your KC traffic.
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1: Okay, I have a great new show for you guys to watch. You know I love TV, you know I love new shows, and you know I love competition shows. But this one is crazy. It's got a twist. It's called Nation's Dumbest, and it's the competition. The title gets it right there. Nobody actually wants to win this show. The celebrities that are on the show are all trying to avoid being the last one standing because you're going to get crowned Nation's Dumbest, and who wants that? Jack Whitehall, he's a comedian in the UK, one of my favorites. He hosts it. He's hilarious. And I think what makes it so funny on top of that is you got Steve-O, Ice-T, Anthony Michael Hall, Carmen Electra, and a bunch of other celebrities just putting themselves through that old school style quizzes, challenges. You'll be like, I can't believe that person missed it. I got to see the pilot. I don't want to give it away, but you're going to be on the edge of your seat. I'm telling you, it's wild. And you get to kind of play along. 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Gordon Ramsay scrambled eggs. Amazing. I make them to this day. So here's the deal. Don't miss the new show called Nation's Dumbest. 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
12: Hey, Izzy, what's going on, man? Looks kind of like you got something on your mind.
13: Well, Eddie boy, I'm thinking you may need to change the name of your place from Fast Eddie's to Five Buck Eddie's.
12: Five Buck Eddie? Man, why in the world would I call it Five Buck Eddie?
13: Well, I was in there the other day and bought myself the coldest beer I've ever had in my life, and I gave the guy $5. And then I went over and got some of those huge cold water peel and eat shrimps, and I gave her $5.
12: Well, I never really thought about that. There's a lot of $5 going on.
13: And then I went back up and got one of those huge Fast Eddie cheeseburgers, and I gave them $5 again.
12: Man, definitely has a ring to it. I think there's a lot of $5 going on.
13: Yeah, and I had about $100 worth of good time.
12: Well, that's good to hear, and it's easy to do with live music 7 days a week and a big old party going on that big, beautiful outdoor patio.
13: Well, like Mr. Shannon always says, if you're 21 and in the mood, head on over to Fast Eddie's Bon Air in Alton, Illinois, and maybe take a selfie on that old Harley Davidson of mine.
12: Who else has got a Cardinal Hall of Famer's Harley Davidson sitting out on the patio for some selfies?
13: Only Eddie boy.
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1: 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Tonight, clear, low down about 69. Tomorrow, sunny, warm, high near 91. That's your KG Weather.
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1: 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Lance's Traffic Jam.
2: It's everybody's favorite time of the day. Lance's Traffic Jam.
3: You asked me for a clue earlier in the hour. I said a lead singer of a band mentioned that the classic lineup of their band started to have problems and pull apart because of jealousy.
2: Okay.
3: Said lead singer is Ann Wilson.
2: Said band is Heart. I love them.
3: And she said it was really jealousy that tore apart the classic lineup. So we're going to play a song from about the time when things started to fray for the band, which was album number 5 for Heart. So that would have been the Bibi Lestrange era. Trying to say it all French-like.
2: Yeah.
3: Bibi Lestrange. And I can't stop. My wife,
2: Javu.
3: When I try and say things in French, my wife looks at me and says, don't do that. You don't have it.
2: It's like, I wish I could speak French. It would be so good.
3: I know. She can do a little, but I can do very little. I mean, I know croissant.
2: Yeah.
3: I know Macron.
2: I can say the Hail Mary in French.
3: Yeah?
2: Yeah, we can't do it right now. It'd take too long.
3: All right.
2: But go ahead, play the song.
3: From the era from when Heart started to fray, at least the original classic lineup, this is Even It Up from Heart.
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0: One of my favorite Heart songs, if not my favorite. Even it up.
1: I played it partially for you because the horn section is the Tower of Power
0: horns.
1: I'm
0: telling you, I love the horn. That's it, man. Bands with horns. And that, just the Tower of Power, if you've ever seen them live. And I've had a chance a couple of times. Thanks to my dad when I was younger. I didn't realize how amazing that horn section is.
1: Yeah, so I played that song because that's the era, roughly speaking, around the time when Heart's classic lineup started to fray. Let me tell you who was playing on the record. I already told you it's the Tower of Power horns, but that configuration of the Tower of Power horns featured Lenny Pickett, who is the guy, when you watch Saturday Night Live and the host comes out and does the monologue, if you look screen right, the person, the guy in the band with the white hair over the host's shoulders, that's Lenny Pickett. He's the musical director of Saturday Night Live.
0: That's wild.
1: That's that guy. So now, Roger Fisher, the guitar player in the original lineup of Heart, not on that record. Steve Fossen, the bass player, not on that record. It's Ann Wilson playing bass on that song.
0: Are you kidding me?
1: Ann Wilson sings and plays bass on that song, so it's really two-thirds of the classic lineup of Heart when they started to kind of fall apart, that classic lineup.
0: Unbelievable. One of my favorite songs. Terrible that that was happening then, but they made their way through it, and the 80s came by, and they stuck around for that one.
1: Yeah. They've been powering through.
0: Powering through. Let's power through to traffic,
1: Let's
0: Lance.
1: Do it. 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It's a little tough getting into St. Charles County on westbound.

0: traffic lane. Still be careful on 270 northbound after 55 in South County. Had debris reported in the left lane there. Oblight's Hildebrand, that's your Casey traffic.
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8: 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Tonight, clear, low down about 69. Tomorrow, sunny, warm, high near 91. That's your KC Weather.
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KC Radio. Tim Bergen, get out of here. Thanks for hanging out again. What a good day today was. Gave away some cool prizes. Going to give away some more tomorrow. I believe we'll have Alice Cooper tickets and El Monstero tickets. Thank you to the guys from El Monstero for stopping in. We'll see them this Saturday. It'll be good times. See you before the show for the pre-party. I'll be there from 5 to 7 o'clock at Hollywood Casino. The casino. Get that shuttle. Get those passes. Prepare yourself for Saturday. It's going to be a big day. We'll see you guys tomorrow. We'll do it all over again.

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0: It's time once again to escape to another world where the rock is always just right. And your seasoned host is never short on stories to share. So sit back and immerse yourself in a Tuesday edition of Alice's Attic with Alice Cooper.
1: You're back to Alice's Attic on Tuesday, July 14th. It's time to get together with our friends and the Hollywood Vampires, start rehearsals for our upcoming tour. Although, when you're as experienced as we are, you don't really need rehearsals. Are you kidding? We're going to rehearse our butts off for this one, changing a lot of songs. Doing a whole new thing. So it'll be a lot of rehearsal. Anyway, we've got a big hour ahead. Cooper's Countdown from 1972 with a certain Alice Cooper on top of the charts. Then a listener email and later This Day in Rock honoring a classic biker movie. But now let's get to the music.
0: Alice's Attic with Alice Cooper.

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2: I'm John Hewlett, and here's your Rock History Report for July 14th. On this day in 1967, The Who began their first full North American tour at the Memorial Coliseum in Portland, Oregon, appearing as support band for Herman's Hermits on 55 dates. Also on this day in 2007, a pair of glasses worn by former Beatle John Lennon sparked a bidding war after being offered for sale online. The circular sunglasses were worn by Lennon during the Beatles' 1966 tour of Japan, where the band played some of their last live dates ever. And on this day in 2015, the Las Vegas coroner's office confirmed that B.B. King died of natural causes, primarily stemming from Alzheimer's disease, and was not murdered. Two of his daughters had alleged King was poisoned by longtime associates. That's this day in rock history for July 14th on KSHE 95.
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0: It's all the hits from coast to coast on Cooper's Countdown. 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
1: It was July 14, 1972. Everyone was talking about the movie Deep Throat. Chess legend Bobby Fischer was competing in the World Chess Championship. And I was in the middle of a massive schools out tour. And the charts looked like this. Kicking things off at number 5, Procol Harum with a live version of Conquistador recorded with an orchestra. One of my favorite bands of all time, Procol Harum. At number 4, Derek and the Dominoes with a song featuring Duane Allman, Clapton's classic Layla. Number 3 belonged to the Eagles, who had just released their first album and their first single, Take It Easy. Coming in at number 2, the Rocket Man himself, Elton John, with Rocket Man. And at number 1, rock song on this date in 1972 was from a band that was shocking audiences around the world with their macabre fashion sense and mind-bending stage show. Gee, that sounds like me, because it is me. Here's Alice Cooper with Schools Out.

If you really love us, you'll buy everything our sponsors tell you to. More Alice Cooper after this. Alice's Attic with Alice Cooper.

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1: Hi, Alice. Do you have any stories to share about the Chelsea Hotel in New York or hanging out with Andy Warhol? Was he really as weird as he seems? Yes. I can just say yes to all of that. The Chelsea Hotel was the hotel hangout, whereas Max's Kansas City was the rock bar of the night, every night. But the Chelsea Hotel, all the bands stayed there. I remember helping Nico from the Velvet Underground into her room almost every night. I'd open the door for her, push her in, lock the door and put the key under the door because she couldn't get the key in the door. I mean, she was pretty high. Well, if you hung out with Andy Warhol in the 70s, and by the way, yeah, he always had his Polaroid. He was always taking pictures. And he was very, very harmless. Tell your stories to Alice at alicesattic.com. Stick around because I've got a special This Day in Rock coming up after this.
0: Alice Cooper will be right back with more insanity after this break.
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10: On this day in 1969 at the Beekman Theater in New York City, a film called Easy Rider opens. Peter Fonda and Dennis Hopper as two motorcycle riders who have just made a cocaine score at the border and are now heading east to New Orleans for Mardi Gras. The budget was $375,000, which was a lot then. And the worldwide gross was $60 million. It changed American cinema permanently. For the opening, they used Born to Be Wild by Steppenwolf as a placeholder. But when Peter Fonda watched the footage, he said, "That's the song." So, let's hear Born to Be Wild. Easy.

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Back with more Alice Cooper next. Alice's Attic with Alice Cooper.